splits here as a result, as the puck is sent down to the end boards by Lakefield. Raiders back the other way, through the middle of the ice, into the offensive zone, broken up. Puck will come to the near side board, sent back the other way to center. So the penalties, Ethan Iantha got a 2-minute minor for charging. Looks like Luca Mott was given 2 for high sticking as well. Shot it on goal, that's turned aside, comes back over to the far side boards. Raiders on the right side, move it through the middle of the ice, and back out towards center. .210 to go here in the first period. Lakefield in the offensive zone, shot towards the goal, turned aside, puck bounces over to the far side boards. Back out to center now for Napanee, and they'll dump it into the offensive zone near side corner. And into the offensive zone now comes Lakefield. Right side for Lucas Moore. Circles the net, plays it back to the near side boards. Raiders collect it deep in their own zone. Through the middle of the ice, pass over to the right wing side now as they come into the offensive end. 30 seconds left of 4-on-4. Raiders can't center that, taken away by Lakefield. Minute and a half left of the first period. Along the near side boards, now into the offensive zone, left side. Nielsen shoots and he scores. Brody Nielsen picks the corner of the Raiders. We'll take a 2-1 lead here late in the first period. Brody Nielsen out of Amherstview, hit over the blue line down that left side, fired it into the back of the net for his first as a Napanee Raider. And 16 seconds to go, a 4-on-4, but the Raiders now out in front, 2-1. That goal brought to you by Harvest Brinery, they're kind of a big deal. Face off back at center ice as we resume play here. Minute 19 to go in the first period.

0: Raiders now coming back up the left wing side into the offensive zone, final of the first period. Near side corner is towards the front of the net. Puck bounces over to the far side corner. Onto that is Lakefield up the left side. Lakefield out to center, get down to the offensive zone. Getting it in towards the front of the net, but it comes back over to the far corner. Play back down around the boards now of the Napanee zone to the near side corner. Final 25 seconds of the first period. Back out through the middle of the ice. Left side. And dumped down into the offensive zone by Napanee. Puck around the boards to the far side corner. Play back down behind the goal. Lakefield steers it into the near side corner. Back to the point now for the Raiders of the offensive zone. That shot towards the goal. Knocked down in front, right in the slot. Backhand shot by Ben Kerr. That was turned aside by Grunveld as he holds on for the faceoff with 4.5 seconds left in the first period. Stick around. First intermission show coming up. I'll recap the first period for you. We'll try to fill in some of the blanks on what we missed there due to the tech issues, which hopefully won't be too much of a problem the rest of the way, but we shall see. And face off to the right of Noah Grunveld here inside the Lakefield zone. Raiders shirt and fire a quick shot, hits a leg, and that'll bring the first period to a close. The Raiders get a late one on a break for Brody Nielsen that gives the Raiders a 2-1 lead after the first period of play. That first period, again, brought to you by Napanee Psychotherapy. Your wellness is their priority. We will take a break on the other side of that break. Your first intermission show coming up, where I will recap what went on in that first period for you as we get you set for period number two. Lakefield and Napanee in the season opener for the 2026-27 season. Back on the other side, you're listening to Harvest Brinery, Napanee Raiders Hockey on 88.7 MyFM.
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Ronan Vallejo getting Wakefield on the board with his first of the season from Jack Short, giving Wakefield a 1-0 lead. That came 2:48 into the first period. Ryan Aldridge would answer back for Napanee, his first of the season from Carter Hartwick. That was also in the early going of the period. That was at 4:32 of the first, making it a 1-1 hockey game. Then we move late in the first period, just a minute 19 left on the clock. Brody Nielsen got a break on a pass from Ryan McGee that sprung him, and he picked the top corner over Groenville to give the Raiders a 2-1

And so it is a Raiders after the first 20 minutes of play. A weekend that is kicking off in the PGA here in the tie division with this game.

as again, so Picton and Frankfurt play tomorrow night at that is a 7 o'clock puck drop. Amherstview at Port Hope's 7:30 tomorrow night. Picton and Trent Hills 4:30 on Sunday. Also Frankfurt and Amherstview 7:30 puck drop on Sunday night as well. Raiders will be back in action here next Friday. Frankfurt will be in town to take on the Huskies. That'll be the Raiders' next game after tonight, as they play tonight, and then they'll play again, as I mentioned, against Frankfurt 1 week from tonight, and then a week from tomorrow, the Raiders will make the trip to Port Hope to take on the Panthers in their first road game of the schedule.

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2: Here's Greater Napanee's 3-day forecast from the MyFM Weather Center. Clear tonight and a low of 14. Tomorrow, sunny, a high of 26. And a mix of sun and clouds, slight chance of showers on Sunday, and a high of 24. I'm Emily Chadwood with Greater Napanee's breaking into local news. 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
0: Trevor Struthers back here inside. 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

0: Trevor Struthers back here at Best and Bash Arena here in Napanee. We are into the final couple of minutes of the second period. 2-2 is our score. Shot from the far point goes wide into the near side corner of the Napanee zone. Apologies for all the technical issues we're dealing with here tonight. It's probably just as frustrating, if not more frustrating on my end as it is to you listening. As Lakefield comes out of their own zone through the middle of the ice, left wing side, they get in over the blue line. Driving towards the front of the net, it's broken up by Napanee. The Raiders over to the near side, boards a clear back out to center. Down the ice it comes, and flip back the other way to center ice by Noah Groeneveld. Lakefield sends the puck into the offensive zone, down to the far corner and in behind the goal. Battle for it on the end. Minute 15 to go in the second period. Puck comes back over to the near side boards. It's back down and behind the goal. Back to the near side corner. Now to the final minute here of the second period. Left side. Raiders in over the line. Far circle. Shot in on goal. That stopped the rebound. Back to the far corner. It comes around to the near side corner. Lakefield takes the puck back behind their own goal. Plays it up the left side. Back towards center. Shot towards the goal goes wide. To the far corner. Now right side into the offensive zone, Lakefield. A shot towards the goal, misses wide over to the near side corner. Look around the boards over to the far side corner, now the Lakefield zone. Battle for it along the near side boards. And that'll do it for the second period. As we get to the end of the second, with the score tied at 2. As Lakefield, the only goal in that second period, and has us at 2-2 after 40 minutes of play. So Napanee had a 2-1 lead after one, but Lakefield, with that only goal in that second period, which was scored by Jack Short, able to make it a 2-2 hockey game through 40 minutes of play. That second period brought to you by Mamma Mia Pizza, serving up like Mama used to since 1971. We will take a break. On the other side of that break, your second intermission show is coming up as we are all knotted at 2. I'll recap the first 40 minutes of play for you, and we will get you set for the third period of action between Lakefield and Napanee here on this Friday night in the season opening matchup of the 2026-27 season. We'll be right back. 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
0: Trevor Struthers back here inside Best of Bash Arena here in Napanee. A 2-2 game after 40 minutes of play between Lakefield and Napanee here on this Friday night. As we've been rolling the punches here tonight. And we're through for 40 minutes. We're going to try to, we made a couple of adjustments here to hopefully bring the last 20 minutes of regulation as uninterrupted as possible between Lakefield and Napanee here tonight. As we get a chance now to go through our scoring summary of this one, we do go back to the first period. And Ronan Vallejo getting Lakefield on the board. That coming 2:48 into the first period. Jack Short getting the only assist. And it gave Lakefield an early 1-0 lead. Brian Aldridge would answer back for the Napanee Raiders. That came at 4:32 of the first period. His first of the season from Carter Hartwick. And the Raiders had had tied the game at 1 at that point and then took the lead at 18:41. Brody Nelson on a break from Brian McGee getting the only assist. And that gave the Napanee Raiders a 2-1 lead after the first 20 minutes of play, taking us into the second period. Shots in the first period were 17-10 for Napanee. End of the second period we go. It would be a much better period for Lakefield. Jack Short with the only goal to tie the game at 2, his first of the season, from Braden D'Ascenzo and Ronan Vallejo. That coming at 11:18 into this second period. Make it a 2-2 hockey game through 40 minutes of play here so far tonight. Shots in that second period, 14-8 for Lakefield. As the shots through 40 minutes of play, 25-24 for the home side, the Napanee Raiders. We get closer to the third period here tonight between Napanee and Lakefield. So, again, we'll get a chance here to look at some of the upcoming games in the tie division over the course of the weekend, or at least I'll relay them to you here. As tonight is the first game in the tie division for the regular season, regardless of side, with Lakefield playing here in Napanee tonight. Things continue throughout the weekend. Picton will be in Frankfurt tomorrow night, 7 o'clock puck drop for that one in Frankfurt, as both those teams will kick off their season against one another. Also going on tomorrow night, Amherstview will be in Fort Hope at 7:30 at the Jack Burger Sports Complex.

So tomorrow night, MRSU at Port Hope as well, 7:30 start time for that at the Jack Berger Sports Complex. Things continue in the Todd Division on Sunday. Picton goes to Trent Hills with a 4:30 puck drop at the Sunday Life Recreation and Wellness Center. And Sunday night, Frankfurt and MRSU at the W.J. Henderson Recreation Center at MRSU with a 7:30 puck drop for that one. A couple of games for Picton this weekend, a couple of games for Frankfurt as well, and MRSU, Port Hope, and Trent Hills each playing one. These two teams only playing tonight out of the weekend schedule. And the Raiders will be back here next Friday. Frankfurt Huskies will be in town next Friday to take on the Raiders. And then the Raiders, 1 week from tomorrow, will play their first road game of the season in Port Hope against the Panthers. We have a 2-2 hockey game, 40 minutes of play here so far tonight between Ampany and Lakefield.

0: right, so we have a 2-2 game through 40 minutes of play between Napanee and Lakefield. We will take a break. On the other side of that break is the third period. We'll be right back. 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
2: Here's Greater Napanee's 3-day forecast from the MyFM Weather Center. Clear tonight, low of 14. Tomorrow, sunny, a high of 26. And a mix of sun and clouds, slight chance of showers on Sunday, and a high of 24. I'm Emily Chapwood with Greater Napanee's Breaking and Local News.
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0: Trevor Struthers back here inside Best in Bash Arena here in Napanee as we're getting set for the third period tonight between Napanee and Lakefield. As both these teams hit the ice here for this third frame. And already doing a little looking ahead to the end of the game. And we've already got a pretty good contender for our scrap of the game brought to you by Gerdau Metals Recycling. As well, the front runner is that fight that we had in that second period. And I know we've been in and out throughout the night, so I don't know if we were able to bring that to you. But Cole McPhillan and Nathan Jurlis dropped the gloves midway through that second period. Each got five in the game for fighting. They each got a minor tacked on there. Cole McPhillan got two for goaltender interference. And on the other side for Lakefield, Jurlis got two for the instigator of the fight. So they each ended up with a bunch of penalty minutes after that. Seven plus the game misconduct as that drew their nights to an early end. Of course, if you're somewhat new to this league, you fight in this league, you're kicked out for the game. And yeah, the league doesn't take too kindly at it. If you fight in the last 10 minutes of the third period, of course, we're getting set to start third period right now, you get an automatic suspension along with that. As well. As we get set for the third period, brought to you by Mac and Co. Environmental, creating supplies and facilities maintenance solutions. 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It's so fresh you'll want to rope it. Face off at center ice. Again, like the first period, Lakefield moving left to right, Anthony right to left. As we get the third period underway, Lakefield wins the face off, controlling back inside their own zone 2-2 as we get this third period underway. Off the right wing side, Lakefield back to center. And then into the offensive zone, Lewitt dropped that puck off to Yantha. He can't get a shot away. Goodfellow breaks it up. And the Raiders get it back out towards center. The flex back down into the Napanee end. And Hartwick takes it down and behind the Napanee goal. Pass over to the right wing side. Cross ice feed over to the left. Finds Goodfellow. Goodfellow back across on his pass. It deflects up and out of play onto the Lakefield bench, giving us a stoppage in play 32 seconds into the third period. Zone face off after that deflection, putting the puck out of play. Shot on goal 25-24 going into this third period, favoring the Napanee Raiders. did have a 2-1 lead in this game. It has since disappeared. Lake Hill, the only goal of that second period. Raiders won the faceoff and shoot it in off the stick of Luke Charman. Knocked down by Groenveld at the side of his net into the near side corner. Moved ahead now by Lakefield back up to center. Puck gets knocked back down deep into the Lakefield zone. Penalty call coming up against the Raiders. Lakefield now will exit on the left side and the goaltender out for the extra attacker. But now Napoli touches up and it'll be a hooking penalty against the Raiders 56 seconds into the third period. The Lakefield will head to the power play. And for them, a quick shift here. The third time they've had the power play. They are 0-for-2. This Raiders penalty kill brought to you by Quinty Hearing Center. Hear and be heard with Quinty Hearing Center. King is call against Ben Kern. Shot it on goal. That's blocked right out in front of the net. The attempt from Lucas Moore, the former OHLer that was added to the back end for Lakefield. That was their big offseason acquisition, no doubt. As well as having veteran players come back, like All-Stars Charlie Blewett, Ethan Yantha. Some depth guys, too, like Coldwater, D'Angelo, D'Ascenso. Alex Whitney's back this year as well. He was a great offensive force for them last year. But adding Lucas Moore on the back end has really helped shore things up for them on the back end. For a team that has struggled to recruit players, it seems like, over the last couple of years. As great as Lakefield was last year, they still had a lot of games where they were putting less than 18 guys on the ice at night. Shot in on goal at the near circle. That's gloved and held onto by Brown for the faceoff. Being able to bring Owen Hartwick back on the back end for Lakefield was a big thing this year. Nathan Jurlis, that big body, which, again, he's now sitting for the rest of the game after fighting Cole McKeown. But he's 6'6", 230. You don't find too many guys of that size too often. You know, that are junior hockey players. That guy won't be 20 years old until January. Yeah. So he's a big guy for them. Literally and figuratively, as the faceoff is to the left of Jacob Brown inside the Napoli zone. Raiders win the faceoff, shoot it around the board over to the right wing side. Goaltending will be the real interesting thing with Lakefield this year, as Groenveld has definitely held his own here so far tonight, but hasn't really been given an opportunity to be a starter yet in this league. Previously played for Frankfurt last season, got into 13 games, had a 308 goals against average and an 887 save percentage when he did play for Frankfurt last year. On the far side boards, over now to the near point for Lakefield. Shot it on goal. That stopped the rebound, sent wide of the net by Lakefield as the Ethan Richardson had an opportunity in the slot. The Raiders will clear it back down the ice to the Lakefield zone. 2.5 minutes into the third period, 25 seconds to go in the Ben Kerr penalty that has Lakefield on this power play. On the board to come from the near side corner, back to the point. Owen Hartwick takes a shot, that stopped. It deflected in front, and a toe save made by Jacob Brown in tight to keep it a 2-2 hockey game. So he had to be sharp on that one off her redirect. Comes to the near side corner of the net, and Lakefield takes it behind the goal, sends it back to the point. Curry into the box, he jumps into the play, shot in on goal, stopped by Brown. The rebound cleared out of the zone by Knapp, and he comes all the way down the ice as Lakefield retrieves it back in their own zone. Over 3 minutes into the third period. Played up the near side boards by Lakefield, back out to center. It's all the way down the ice. It'll be an icing call against Lakefield. Napoli will get an offensive zone faceoff. 3 minutes and 25 seconds into the third period. Face off to the left, goaltender, Noah Groenveld. He's backed up by Caden Trudeau tonight. I can't tell you a ton about Caden Trudeau either in the research I was able to do pregame. So, again, I mean, goaltending is going to be a bit of a question mark, at least coming out of the gate, I think, here for Lakefield this season. See if they can get some sharp enough goaltending. But the team last year, too, was so good that they didn't surrender too many opportunities. As Charlie Blewett comes down the right side, his shot from the near circle turned aside by Jacob Brown. Raiders back the other way. So, if obviously, the team around the goaltender can limit the opportunities on goal, it's going to make it difficult for opposition to score on them. But ultimately, it's going to be up to if Lakefield can limit those opportunities, more so than just limiting general opportunities, limiting those second chance opportunities. Time a goaltender makes a big save, allows that big rebound, you're able to clear that puck away out of the front of the net, obviously, it minimizes the chance that you're about to get scored on. As Lakefield puts it all the way deep inside the Napanee zone, Raiders go back out to center left wing side. They get it in over the blue line, putting it down to the end boards. Brunvelde's out to play it. He likes to play the puck. Kind of kept for it earlier if he put the puck out of play. And at the far point, the Raiders to the line, shot towards the goal, deflect up and out of play. And we got a stoppage and play. Say, here you come back with more of it. 2-2, Napanee and Lakefield here on this Friday night. 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
0: Trevor Struthers back here inside Best in Bash Arena here in Napanee. 15:25 to go in the third period. 2-2 is our score. Lakefield and Napanee here on this Friday night. Off the faceoff, puck rolls out to center. And over on the near side, it's collected by Lucas Moore. Left side now. Moved ahead to center. Down inside the Napanee zone. Raiders try to flip it back to center on the right side. It's knocked down, and now again on the right side, the Raiders get it deep inside the Lakefield zone. Chasing after that is Ethan Boutelier, around to the near side quarter. Up along the near side, boards up to the point. Raiders able to work it to the high slot. That shot in on goal stopped, and the rebound cleared back to center. Up to come all the way back down inside the Napanee zone as the Raiders plugged it deep in their own end. We're 5 minutes into the third period. Still 2-2 is now right side. Raiders get back into the offensive zone. Shot it on goal. That stopped the rebound. Cleared away from the front of the net by Lakefield. On the near side boards. Right side for Lakefield. They'll get it into the Napanee zone. Put it down to the end boards. Carter Hartwick's the first one to it for the Raiders. Plays it up the near side boards. Out to center with it now through the middle of the ice. Raiders can't get too deep into the offensive zone with it before Lakefield breaks it up. Sends it back the other way. Now off a turnover, right side, Raiders into the offensive zone. Slavin attempts a shot towards the goal. The puck's off of a leg and goes down to the end boards. Centering free for the Raiders inside, and that's turned aside by Groenvelde. Got to be sharp on that one. 6 minutes into the third period, still tied at 2. Now Lakefield collects the puck inside their own zone, left side, across to the right side, and down to the near side corner. Alex Whitney is there. He sends it back up towards the point for Lakefield. That shot towards the goal hits a leg. Bounces over to the far side corner. We'll roll to the near side. And it'll be Mason Goodfellow sending it down the ice right in on goal. And it'll be covered up and held on to by Groenvelde for the faceoff. And this third period brought to you by Mac & Co. Environmental Cleaning Supplies and Facility Maintenance Solutions. Offensive zone face-off coming up for Napanee. As we are 3.5 minutes away from the midway point of period number 3. Shots on goal 31-28 here in this third period for Lakefield. Game still tied at 2. Lakefield controls off the draw inside of own zone, left wing side, cross ice feed over to the right side. Lakefield take it back inside their own zone. Over now, Napanee coming down the left side. A shot, they score. Looked like it was a couple of attempts to try to get that puck towards the goal. The first attempt for the Raiders didn't get through. The second one did, and that might have thrown off Noah Groenvelde as that puck finds its way into the back of the net. And Mason Goodfellow's got his first of the season, and it gives the Raiders a 3-2 lead. Second lead of the night for Napanee. We'll brought to you by Harvest Priory. It's kind of a big deal. Raiders back out in front. We're coming at 6:54 of the third period. Mason Goodfellow, who, by the way, had a hat trick final a preseason game for the Napanee Raiders. It's a week ago against Picton. Overtime win. The overtime winner was the hat trick goal, as Goodfellow scored all three of the Raiders' goals that night. And so Goodfellow coming into tonight's game pretty hot off of that, and now he gets his first of the season. And it looks to be unassisted. We'll see if they add any assists to that later on. Raiders off the draw to the point, as Lakefield holds it at the far point. Putting it towards the goal, it's off the side of the net and down and behind the goal. On the boards, played back over to the right side for the Raiders, deep in their own zone. Back around to the left side to Jarman. Seven and a half minutes into the third period, as now Lakefield back to their own blue line. Clowater turns up with it and had it knocked off his stick by Ryan McGee. Lakefield tries to get it back, but Napanee now on it. Left side in their own zone, in the offensive zone rather, Ryan McGee. It gets to the side of the goal, and the puck's knocked off his stick. McGee again along the near side boards. Takes a shot at the near circle, and that's turned aside by Groenveld over to the far side corner, where the rebound goes. Lakefield clears to the line, gets it out to center. Raiders now at center ice, left side. But Lear will shoot it back into the offensive zone. Back and behind the goal. Lakefield looking to break out. Less than 12 minutes to play in regulation. The Raiders up 3-2. Left side, Lakefield trying to exit the zone. Can't do it, but comes back down inside the Lakefield end. On the near side boards, comes to center. Napanee will shoot it back down into the Lakefield zone. Inside 11 and a half minutes left in the third. Lakefield gets to center right side and will shoot it into the Napanee zone. Our side of the ice. Raiders can clear it. Take it back and behind their own goal. Pretty good season last year for Lakefield. Talked about it a little bit earlier. Lakefield won 30 of 42 games last season. Just 10 regulation losses. One overtime loss, one shootout loss in their regular season schedule. Went to the Todd Division Final before being knocked off by Frankfurt in the playoffs. Frankfurt knocked off Napanee around earlier as the shot comes out on goal. It's covered up and held onto for the faceoff by Jacob Brown. So Lakefield, with those 30 wins in 42 games, tops in the Todd Division last year. Frankfurt was second. Also had 30 wins in 42 games. But they had one more regulation loss and therefore ended up with one fewer points. And that gave Lakefield the edge to win the division. Napanee finished third. They had 27 wins in 32 games, 12 regulation losses, 2 overtime losses, and a shootout loss. And so the Raiders, still a pretty good season through the regular season last year. And again, maybe the Raiders could have gone on a playoff run, but they ran into a pretty hot Frankfurt team who would not only knock off the Napanee Raiders, but then knock off, as I mentioned, Lakefield, and then go on to the East Conference Final. And they knocked off the Uxbridge Bruins as well in the East Conference Final Frankfurt did last year. Frankfurt will be in town for the first time this season next Friday. Take on the Raiders. That'll be the Raiders' next game after tonight. Raiders' first road game again will be 1 week from tomorrow in Port Hope. Quickly back in through the middle of the ice by Lakefield, down to the Napanee blue line. Raiders on the left wing side play back the other way. 13 seconds away for the midway point of this third period. 3-2, Napanee out in front on Mason Goodfellow's go-ahead goal earlier in this third period. Shot from the near point goes wide of the net to the far corner. Up at the far point, Raiders hold it in. Far circle. And the puck is knocked off the stick and out to center as the Goodfellow couldn't get a shot away. Raiders will dump it in from center. Both teams making changes. Now inside the back half of this third period. Lakefield starts out from deep inside their own zone, moving their way through the middle of the outs. Right side, Lakefield sends it into the Napanee zone. Puck comes behind the goal, around to the far corner. Up towards center, it comes all the way back down to the Lakefield blue line. 9:25 to go in the third period. Lakefield back of their own blue line, looking to break out. Lucas Moore now moves the puck ahead. Out to center now and into the offensive zone comes Lakefield. Shot from the left side will deflect up and into play. Then behind the goal, giving us a stoppage in play. Lakefield already pretty much has filled up all of their overage spots for this year, including returning players Ethan Yantha, Charlie Blewett, Alex Whitney, and Owen Hartwick. That makes up four of the five overage spots for Lakefield, all returning players for them. And then they added Lucas Moore, who, again, I talked about a little bit earlier, Peterborough native, so up in that Lakefield area, and formerly played for Hamilton and Brantford in the OHL before finishing up his OHL career most recently at the end of last season with the Oshawa Generals. Played 299 OHL regular season games in his junior career, and now coming in as an overager to this Lakefield team to help shore up their back end. Anthony collects the puck inside their own zone. 8:50 to go in this third period. Left side played out the center by Napanee. On the near side boards, back down towards the corner. Centering feed for Lakefield. That shot it on goal is turned aside by Brown. The rebound to the far corner. Down after that is Matthew D'Angelo. Back to the point. That shot taken by Moore. Knocked down in front of the goal. Comes back down behind the net. Round to the far side corner and down the ice it goes. And back to get that goes Lucas Moore. Not the biggest body in the world, 5'10", 203 is what Lucas Moore is listed at, but obviously does have a little of that major junior experience, which is definitely something it feels like you don't see too much of here at the junior C level really anymore. It feels like it's been a little bit since we've had a guy in this division that has as much OHL experience as Lucas Moore. Back into the offensive zone, down the right side. Raiders get it deep into the near side. It's Lakefield that gets deep into the offensive zone. Now the Raiders collect the puck and will work it back to center. The Raiders do have Jacob Brown as their starting goaltender, and he's got some OHL experience. Not nearly as much as Lucas Moore was able to accumulate so far, but Jacob Brown, who is a year younger, played with Flint previously in the OHL. This puck comes down to the near side corner, and along the near side boards comes back out to center. Down the left side into the offensive zone, near circle. Down to the near side corner for the Raiders. Centering feed doesn't connect as it comes over now on the left side for the Lakefield as they skate it back to center. Jacob Brown, of course, spent last year with the Raiders. The year before that was with the Wellington Dukes junior A levels. The puck is cleared back out to center by the Raiders. Closing in on the final 7 minutes of this third period. Back in to the offensive zone, taken away by the Raiders as the Raiders get it back to center. It comes down inside the Lakefield zone. Raider jump back on it. Shot over top of the net. Off the glass. Remains in play. 6:50 to go here in this third period. Shot it on goal. Let's stop the rebound. Knocked back along the far side boards. And the Raiders played around the boards over to the near side corner. 6:40 left in the third period. Shot there for the Raiders from the point to Mrs. White. Now from the far circle, a shot from a sharp angle off the side of the goal. At 6.5 minutes left in the period, Battleport near side corner of the Lakefield zone. Around the boards over to the left side. Moved ahead back towards center. Out to center now for Lakefield. As Lakefield gets it in over the line and on goal, Brown will shoot it away back to center. They'll go down the length of the ice. That'll be an icing call against the Raiders. We will duck out for another break. 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We'll be right back. 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
0: Rivers Brothers back here inside Best in Bash Arena. 6:01 to go in the third period. It's a 3-2 lead for the Napanee Raiders on Lakefield as they get close to the end of this one. As the Napanee Raiders getting the go-ahead goal here in this third period. Mason Gonzalo's first of the season. And boy, do the Raiders need him to be hot into the gates here to start this season. And so far, so good on that perspective. Shot off the draw by Moore. That goes wide of the goal off the end board. So over to the far point held in by Lakefield. Moore. Cross ice feed. That shot goes off the end boards. Brown will come out of the net to cover it up and holds on for the faceoff. The Raiders, obviously, they've got some newcomers to their team. Notably, they acquired Luke Amott from Picton. He was an all-star for the Picton Pirates last season. So he's in the lineup for the Raiders, wearing number 21, the same number he wore last year in Picton. They were able to get Carter Hartwick back after he played junior A hockey last. That's a nice addition on the back end for the Raiders. As well as Brody Nielsen's a new guy coming in. He scored tonight for the Napanee Raiders, so that was good for them to get. Otherwise, a lot of returning guys for the Napanee Raiders. Tyson Carr also added to the Napanee Raiders. He previously played for Frankfurt and Trent Hills in the division. As Lakefield re-enters the zone, they do so offside, giving us a stoppage in play with 5:29 to go in the third period. Tyson Carr was first with Frankfurt, then ended up finishing last year with Trent Hills, now a Napanee Raider. And, other than that, though, a lot of returning guys for the Napanee Raiders, which is good. And they had a young team last year. You built some more chemistry. Hopefully, obviously, the Napanee Raiders are looking to have a great season and a great push into the playoffs as well. Off the faceoff, Lakefield shoots the puck deep into the Napanee zone, comes behind the goal. Lakefield jumps on the puck here in the offensive zone. Came from behind the net back to the far point, shot towards the goal, knocked down in front of the goal. But now Napanee skates it back to center. Beating last year's regular season division champions would be a great way to start the season for Napanee. They are 5:05 away from potentially doing that as they lead 3-2. Lakefield, left side, trying to get into the offensive zone. The Raiders have got a penalty call for a hit that almost looked knee-on-knee-ish. It was not. It will be a tripping penalty, ultimately, as couldn't get out of the way of that one, and he tripped them up, and Ethan Boudelier is going to head to the box for the Raiders, which sends Lakefield back to the power play. 0-for-3 on the power play tonight is Lakefield. And another opportunity here to try to tie this hockey game. That's Raiders penalty kill brought to you by Quinny Hearing Center. Hear and be heard with Quinny Hearing Center. Off the faceoff, Raiders are clear down the ice right in on goal. Charlie Blewett. It's a breakout now for Lakefield after a stop by Groenvelt on the dump by Napanee. Lakefield through the middle of the ice. Lucas Moore leads the way in, makes a pass to the left side, tries to get it back coming down the middle, but too far ahead of him. It ends up with the near side corner. Puck battle ensues. Lakefield comes away with it down to the end boards. Over to the far corner. Lakefield up to the far point. Into the side of the net. Out of the point. Near circle. Moore takes the shot, and that's stopped and held onto by Brown for the faceoff. 1:18 to go in this power play for Lakefield. 4:18 to go in the third period. 3-2. Napanee still out in front of Lakefield. Again, this is the first game, not only for Napanee and Lakefield, it's the first game in the tie division entirely. As it continues tomorrow night, a couple of games on Sunday as well in the division. Neither of which involve these two teams. The other teams will introduce themselves to one another. Shot for the far circle, a one-timer goes wide off the end boards. Back to the front of the net, Lakefield can get a shot away, and Napanee clears it down the ice. Halfway through this penalty kill brought to you by Quinny Hearing Center now is Napanee, is 4 minutes to go now in the third period. And the Raiders take the puck away and have a shorthanded chance coming in. Stop up, there's a shot in on goal. That's stopped and held onto by Groenvelt. There's a shorthanded chance for the Napanee Raiders off of a turnover. They're able to take it in from center ice and into the offensive zone and create that shorthanded scoring chance for Mason Goodfellow. 53 seconds to go in this Lakefield power play. Off the faceoff, puck comes to the far side boards, played back out of behind the goal. Lakefield pokes it around to the near side corner. 3:45 to go in the third period. 43 seconds left on the power play. Lakefield, right side, will get it in over the line down to the end boards. Battle for near side corner. And towards the front of the net. Raiders get there and will clear it down the ice. There's 28 seconds for the Raiders to kill now, and then they'll be back to even strength. 3:20 to go in the third period. Lakefield, right side, make their way down to the offensive zone with some speed, but knocked up along the boards, frees the puck up. The Raiders in a puck battle trying to clear the zone, comes up to the blue line held in by Lakefield. Flowater turns, the shot in the near circle, that's blocked. Flowater gets it back, takes the far circle, tries to fire a pass through the slot doesn't connect with anybody from Lakefield. But now, back to even strengthen this game. So Lakefield 0-4 on the power play tonight. As it's cleared down the ice by Napanee, and they'll work in a change. Not enough on it for icing. 2:05 left in the third period. Still 3-2 Napanee. Lakefield. Now, if they're going to try to tie this hockey game up, might have to do it from even strength. Into the offensive zone. Centering feed doesn't connect for Lakefield. And they're able to clear it back down into the Lakefield zone. Lakefield back to get it. Owen Hartwick into his own zone. Turns with it up the left side. Makes a pass to center. Trying to connect with Clowater, and I guess he didn't ice it. Just waved off. And the Raiders like to keep in their own zone as Brown came up to play it behind the goal. Passing it off. Far corner now. The Napanee zone back around to the near side corner. 2:07 to go in the third period. The Raiders know that they're going to face all kinds of pressure here from Lakefield, even though we're back to 5-on-5 here in this third period. And the Raiders trace the puck up along the ball on the near side, which causes the list play. The puck movement along the near side board. So the faceoff will be inside the Napanee zone to the left of Jacob Brown. And it looks like timeout. Timeout's been called by Lakefield. 2:02 to go here in the third period. Lakefield's going to use their timeout, which will allow us to take our final break. So we'll be right back with the conclusion of this one. 3-2, Napanee out in front of Lakefield. 2:02 to go in the third period. We'll be right back. 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My FM.
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0: Trevor Struthers back here inside Best and Bash Arena. 2:02 to go here in the third period. A 3-2 lead for the Napanee Raiders up on Lakefield as the Raiders trying to get a win here in their season opener and their home opener. And the Raiders play two home games before they play their first road game. 42-game regular season schedule for the Raiders. 21 at home, 21 on the road. Shot towards the goal for Lakefield. That's ball comes back to center. Extra attack route for Lakefield coming following the timeout. So the net is empty. So Lakefield rushes back to collect it. Lewitt gets it back to center at right side. Lakefield to come back into the offensive zone. That's the crossover to the far point. Out of the near circle. 6-on-5 for Lakefield. They set up in the offensive zone. 1:38 to go. Up along the near side boards. Raiders get there, shooting for the empty net. It misses wide, and it'll be an icing call. Is back to get the icing call is Lucas Moore. 1:31 to go in the third period. Offensive zone face-off coming up for Lakefield following the Raiders icing it. We're staying around to the conclusion of this game. We will have your post-game show for you, including your down medals for like scrap of the game, your Davis and Davis play of the game, your Napanee Cab 3 stars, and the hardest working Raider brought to you by the work gear. That's all coming up in our post-game wrap-up. Shot towards the goal goes wide of the net into the near side quarter as Lakefield couldn't get it on net. Back along the near side boards. Final 1:22 of this third period. Puck battle. The hash marks of the near side board to the Napanee zone. Comes up towards the point. Play back down in towards the corner. Flipped to center ice now by Napanee. All the way back down inside the Lakefield zone. And the Raiders at the empty net. Mason Goodfellow, I believe, was able to get to that one. Puts it into the empty net. It's a 4-2. Napanee Raiders lead with 69 seconds left in the third period. That goal cool, brought to you by Harvest Bryanery. They're kind of a big deal. To Napanee, the Napanee Raiders. To be about to win their first game of the season, start at 1-0. Can't ask for anything else if you're head coach Ben Hagerman. Worth noting as well, we've had so many tech issues tonight. I've had a chance to mention this. New assistant coach for the Napanee Raiders this season, Curtis Leonard, is on the Napanee Raiders bench this year, taking over for Evan Brown, who stepped the right way for the Napanee Raiders at the conclusion of last season. So it used to be Chris Brown would manage the defenders, Evan Brown would manage the forwards. That's kind of swapped now with Evan Brown gone. Chris Brown is managing the forwards and Curtis Leonard managing the D. for the Napanee Raiders. As we are inside the final minute of this one, the Napanee Raiders inside their own zone, able to backhand it down the ice down in the Lakefield zone, racing back to this now. It's Lakefield back in their own zone, down to the end boards. Lakefield deep in their own zone, 25 seconds to go. Lakefield cross ice feed left side will come out to center. Set it into the offensive zone, comes right in on goal, covered up and held onto by Jacob Brown for the faceoff. 15.3 seconds to go in this one. The Napanee Raiders, no other road game this weekend. As this will be the Raiders game of the weekend, we'll be back here next Friday against Frankfurt. We'll talk a little bit more about what's ahead next weekend for the Napanee Raiders and our post-game wrap-up. As play resumes to the right of Jacob Brown, off the draw, goes to the far corner. Raiders jump on it, flip it to center. Comes down the ice into the Lakefield zone. It'll be an icing call against the Raiders with 5.3 seconds to go. But certainly the time is a factor in this as well. Only 5.3 seconds left. Much easier to ice the puck down the ice, though, with a two-goal lead than it is with the one-goal lead that the Raiders had prior to that empty net goal. They back under way. Ends up down on the end boards. The final seconds will tick down as the Napanee Raiders control it. And that'll do it. The Napanee Raiders are at 1-0 with a win over the over Lakefield here to start things off with a 4-2 win here on home ice. After giving up the first goal tonight, they battled back to take a 2-1 lead into the first intermission. And they came into this third period tied at 2, were able to win the third period, scoring the only goals of the third period. Jason Goodfellow taking over that third period, and that gets the Raiders a 4-2 victory over Lakefield. That third period brought to you by Mac & Co. Environmental, cleaning supplies and facility maintenance solutions. We'll take a break. On the other side of that break is your post-game wrap-up. We'll wrap everything up for you and get you set for the Raiders' next one. This will be back here on home ice next Friday against Frankfurt. We'll be right back. 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
4: Back here. Trevor Struthers back here inside Best and Bash Arena. At the conclusion of this one, the Napanee Raiders over Lakefield 4-2, the final score with the internet goal at the very end. As we get a chance now to wrap things up here with our scoring summary. It was Ronan Vallejo getting Lakefield on the board first from Jack Short. That came 2 minutes 48 seconds into the first period. It was 1-0 Lakefield. Ryan Aldridge would get his first of the season from Carter Hartwig shortly thereafter. That would come at 4:32 of the first period. That made it a 1-1 hockey game. Then at 18:41, Brody Nielsen from Ryan McGee. As Brody Nielsen picked the top corner of the net. Beautiful shot. Gave the Raiders a 2-1 lead after one. Shots in the first period, 17-10 for Napanee. Taking us into the second period, Lakefield would tie it up. Jack Short from Braden DiAcenzo and Ronan Vallejo. That goal came at 11:18 of the second period. Making it 2-2 after two shots. Second period, 14-8 for Lakefield. To the third period we go. Mason Goodfellow would give the Raiders the 3-2 lead. It would be the game-winning goal. And it would come at... It would be the 6-4 mark of the third period, unassisted for Mason Goodfellow. His first of the season gave the Raiders a 3-2 lead. Then Mason Goodfellow into the empty net at 18:51 from Eric Tarr. And that would give the Raiders the 4-2 lead, which would be the final score of this one here tonight. Shots in the third period, 16-13 for Lakefield. The game total, the shots on goal, 40-38 for Lakefield. Also to fight in that game as Nathan Jurlis dropped the mitts with Cole McEwen. And so they saw their night come to an early end about midway through the hockey game. We'll get to that actually right now as we talk about your scrap of the game. That is brought to you by Gerdau Metals Recycling, your local scrap for cash headquarters. Tonight's scrap of the game is McEwen and Jurlis dropping the mitts midway through this hockey game. It was 8:34 into the second period as it was a goaltender interference situation that McEwen had engaged in and got a penalty for, and Jurlis stepped in. He got the instigator for that, and then he's got the 5 in a game for fighting. An easy task for McEwen, as Jurlis is massive, listed at 6'6", 230 pounds. And just to compare McEwen, 5'11", 180, but... And it was a pretty good game by Davis and Davis. For all your hydraulic hose hardware and maintenance, and tonight's play of the game, what else could it be other than that? In that third period coming up clutch for the Raiders again, I mentioned that he scored a hat trick

0: in the final preseason game against Pictet a week ago, including the overtime winner in that game. And he scored the most important goal of the game here tonight for either side as Mason Goodfellow gets the game-winning goal in that third period, giving the Raiders the 3-2 lead at the time. That is your play of the game. The three stars are brought to you by Napanee Cab, transportation solutions for Napanee and surrounding. As the third star of the game, from Lakefield, one goal and one assist is Jack Short. Second star for the Napanee Raiders, the goaltender, Jacob Brown. 38 saves on 40 shots for him tonight. And the first star from the Napanee Raiders, two goals, including the game-winning goal and the empty netter. The last two goals of this game, Mason Goodfellow, is tonight's first star of the game. Your hardest working Raider is brought to you by the Work Gear. Work Gear for men and women at the Village Gas Bar in Shannonville. Tonight's hardest working Raider, who had a pretty good effort in this one, will go with Carter Hartwick on the back end in his return to the Napanee Raiders, the hometown guy. Had an assist in there as well in the first Raiders goal where they tied things up after shortly falling down 1-0. He is tonight's hardest working Raider. Now looking ahead for the Napanee Raiders, no other games this weekend for them. The Raiders will be back in action 1 week from tonight. Frankfurt will be here, so the Raiders will take on the Huskies 1 week from tonight here at Best and Bash Arena. 7:30 puck drop for that game, so again we'll be on the air at about 7:25 to get you set for Napanee and Frankfurt here next Friday, and then the Raiders will play their first road game of the season 1 week from tomorrow in Port Hope. That's also a 7:30 puck drop at the Jack Berger Sports Complex with a 7:25 pregame for us for that one. And then the Raiders return home on the 25th to play Trent Hills. That's what's ahead immediately for the Napanee Raiders in the month of September. But that is going to do it for us here tonight as the Napanee Raiders do beat Lakefield by a final score of 4-2 here tonight in the season opener and start things out 1-0. I want to thank you for hanging with us through all the potential technical issues you may have been suffering through tonight. I know we were as well, but hopefully that's in the rearview mirror now as we move forward into the rest of this season. I want to thank you for tuning in and listening. My name is Trevor Struthers. This has been Harvest Brinery, Napanee Raiders Hawk, 88.7 MyFM.
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6: Here's Greater Napanee's 3-day forecast from the My FM Weather Center. Clear tonight and a low of 14. Tomorrow sunny, a high of 26. And a mix of sun and clouds, slight chance of showers on Sunday and a high of 24. I'm Emily Chow with Greater Napanee.

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Really got me thinking, were you out drinking? Were you in the living room chilling, watching television? It's been a year now, think I figured out how to let you go and let communication die out. I know, we know you aren't down for forever and it's fine. I know, we weren't meant for each other and it's fine. But if the world was ending, you'd come over, right? You'd come over and you'd stay the night. 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And there wouldn't be a reason why we would even have to say goodbye. If the world was ending, you'd come over, right? Right? If the world was ending, you would come over, right? Right?

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4: Here's Greater Napanee's 3-day forecast from the My FM Weather Center. Clear tonight and a low of 14. Tomorrow sunny, a high of 26. And a mix of sun and clouds, slight chance of showers on Sunday and a high of 24. I'm Emily.

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3: Here's Greater Napanee's 3-day forecast from the My FM Weather Center. Clear skies to start the day. We have a sunny day on the way today, up to a high of 26, humidex near 31. Tomorrow, mix of sun and clouds, slight chance of showers, a high of 24, and sunny on Monday with a high of 19. 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
1: Here's Greater Napanee's three-day forecast from the MyFM Weather Center. Clear skies to start the day. We have a sunny day on the way today, up to a high of 26, humid next near 31. Tomorrow, mix of sun and clouds, slight chance of showers, a high of 24, and sunny on Monday with a high of 19. 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
5: Here's Greater Napanee's 3-day forecast from the My FM Weather Center. Clear skies to start the day. We have a sunny day on the way today, up to a high of 26, humidex near 31. Tomorrow, mix of sun and clouds, slight chance of showers, a high of 24, then sunny on Monday with a high of 19. I'm Emily Chow with Greater Napanee.

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1: Here's Greater Napanee's 3-day forecast from the MyFM Weather Center. Clear skies to start the day. We have a sunny day on the way today, up to a high of 26, humidex near 31. Tomorrow, mix of sun and clouds, slight chance of showers, a high of 24, then sunny on Monday with a high of 19. I'm Emily Chow with Greater Napanee's breaking into local news.

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1: Here's Greater Napanee's 3-day forecast from the MyFM Weather Center. Clear skies to start the day. We have a sunny day on the way today, up to a high of 26, humidex near 31. Tomorrow, a mix of sun and clouds, slight chance of showers, a high of 24, and sunny on Monday with a high of 19. 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
3: Here's Greater Napanee's 3-day forecast from the MyFM Weather Center. Clear skies to start the day. We have a sunny day on the way today, up to a high of 26, humidex near 31. Tomorrow, mix of sun and clouds, slight chance of showers, a high of 24, and sunny on Monday with a high of 19. I'm Emily Chow, with Greater Napanee's breaking into low.

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1: Here's Greater Napanee's three-day forecast from the MyFM Weather Center. Clear skies to start the day. We have a sunny day on the way today, up to a high of 26, humidex near 31. Tomorrow, a mix of sun and clouds, slight chance of showers, a high of 24, then sunny on Monday with a high of 19. I'm Emily Chow with Greater Napanee's breaking into local news.
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0: 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The clock is ticking, and free cash is on the line. 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
5: Here's Greater Napanee's 3-day forecast from the MyFM Weather Center. Clear skies to start the day. We have a sunny day on the way today, up to a high of 26, humidex near 31. Tomorrow, mix of sun and clouds, slight chance of showers, a high of 24, and sunny on Monday with a high of 19. I'm Emily Chow with Greater Napanee's Breaking.

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1: Here's Greater Napanee's three-day forecast from the MyFM Weather Center. Clear skies to start the day. We have a sunny day on the way today, up to a high of 26, humidex near 31. Tomorrow, a mix of sunny clouds, slight chance of showers, a high of 24, and sunny on Monday with a high of 19. I'm Emily Chow with Greater Napanee's breaking into local news.

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3: Here's Greater Napanee's 3-day forecast from the MyFM Weather Center. Clear skies to start the day. We have a sunny day on the way today, up to a high of 26, humidex near 31. Tomorrow, mix of sun and clouds, slight chance of showers, a high of 24, and sunny on Monday with a high of 19. I'm Emily Chow with Greater Napanee's breaking into local news. 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

showers beginning this evening with a risk of a thunderstorm this evening and overnight and a low of 20. Tomorrow, showers end in the morning, then a mix of sun and clouds with a high of 25 and humidex of 31. And Monday, it's sunny with a high of 20.

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0: 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It's 7 o'clock. Here's what's happening.
1: Good morning. I'm Brian Turner in the My FM newsroom. Here are your top stories from across Canada and around the world. Former Prime Minister Jean Chrétien marked the 25th anniversary of 9/11 with a message for Americans. Canada is a friend, but will not be pushed around. Speaking in Gander yesterday, Chrétien praised residents who welcomed nearly 7,000 stranded air passengers after the attacks when he commented about the current trade war.
2: Yes, Canada is generous, open country, and Canadians are tolerant and kind. But never mistake our generosity for weakness.
1: The 92-year-old says friendship means honesty, respect, and standing together. Now that students are back in class, families may still be trying to get sleep schedules back on track. Psychologist Dr. Christine Coral says rather than fighting over bedtime, parents should concentrate on a consistent morning routine.
3: Focus more on when they wake up. And when kids, you can control wake-up time. You will be super annoying, but they might shout at you. That's okay. Used to that as a parent.
1: Getting up at the same time helps build what Coral calls sleep pressure through the day, making it easier to fall asleep naturally at night. Stellantis says it has signed a memorandum of understanding with Canadian armored vehicle maker Rochelle on a potential sale of its idled Brampton assembly plant. The move comes as Unifor pauses contract talks with the automaker, citing an impasse over the plant's future. In MyFM Sports, after last night's 7-4 loss to Baltimore, the Blue Jays' chances of securing a wildcard spot are dwindling. With 14 games left, they need to win at least 9 for a good chance to make it to the postseason. The CFL had last night off, but today Ottawa's in Toronto looking for their first win. Saskatchewan meets Winnipeg, Calgary's in Edmonton, and Montreal faces BC. And after a World Cup break, women's basketball returns on the 17th. The Toronto Tempo's first game back is the next day when they face Indiana. You can find all of your local news online at myfmradio.ca. 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
8: Today it's going to be sunny with increased cloudiness late this afternoon with a high of 26 and humidex of 33. Tonight, expect clouds and showers beginning this evening with a risk of a thunderstorm this evening and overnight and a low of 20. Tomorrow, showers end in the morning, then a mix of sun and clouds with a high of 25 and humidex of 31. And Monday, it's sunny with a high of 20. My-

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expect clouds and showers beginning this evening with a risk of a thunderstorm this evening and overnight and a low of 20. Tomorrow, showers end in the morning, then the mix of sun and clouds with a high of 25 and humidex of 31. And Monday, it's sunny with a high of 20.

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0: 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It's 8 o'clock. Here's what's happening.
1: Good morning. I'm Brian Turner in the My FM newsroom. Here are your top stories from across Canada and around the world. Former PM Jean Chrétien received a standing ovation in Gander yesterday during his remarks on the current trade war with the U.S. He called on Canadians to stand united.
2: And the more we are insulted or threatened and abused, the more we will stand up for ourselves and stand united.
1: The 92-year-old had high praise for the residents that welcomed almost 7,000 stranded air passengers after the attacks in the U.S. Ukrainian President Volodymyr Zelensky made a brief stop in North Bay yesterday, where he met Ukrainian fighter pilots training in Canada. Zelensky said the pilots are preparing to fly modern jets, including F-16s and Gripens. He also thanked Canada for supporting Ukraine, as dozens of people gathered at the airport to welcome him and his wife, Olena Zelenska. The head of a group campaigning for Alberta to remain part of Canada says Prime Minister Mark Carney is providing a calm and reassuring presence. Former Alberta Deputy Premier Thomas Lukasuk says Carney is showing there's someone at the helm by standing up for Canadians in trade talks with the White House. Carney met Forever Canadian supporters yesterday. In MyFM Sports, after last night's 7-4 loss to Baltimore, the Blue Jays' chances of securing a wildcard spot are dwindling. With 14 games left, they need to win at least 9 for a good chance to make it to the postseason. The CFL had last night off, but today Ottawa's in Toronto looking for its first win. Saskatchewan meets Winnipeg, Calgary is in Edmonton, and Montreal faces BC. And after a World Cup break, women's basketball returns on the 17th. The Toronto Tempo's first game back is the next day when they face Indiana. 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

be sunny with increased cloudiness late this afternoon with a high of 26 and humidex of 33. Tonight, expect clouds and showers beginning this evening with a risk of a thunderstorm this evening and overnight and a low of 20. Tomorrow, showers end in the morning, then a mix of sun and clouds with a high of 25 and humidex of 31. And Monday, it's sunny with a high of 20.

0: My FM in the morning here on a Saturday. It's Jamie. It's Lorena. We're going to spend the morning recapping some of our favorite conversations, including one we had this week. What is the worst best before date item you found in your pantry? Well, it's a running joke in our family. If the world was ending, head straight to my dear mother's pantry because, oh, Lorena, she has all the stocked goods and everything you'd want. But the other running joke in the family is make sure you check the best before date on them.
1: Oh, yeah, because the world would be ending even a little sooner for you if you're eating some of your mom's stuff that's horribly expired, right?
0: Yeah.
1: And I mentioned a little bit earlier that we used to love going through my grandma's fridge and laughing. And that salad dressing, though, I'm kind of the same now, too. If you don't use it for a while, like I have Catalina in there that's probably 3 years old because no one uses it.
0: Yeah. And then, surprisingly, you open it, smell it, and it seems just fine. There are certain generations that just don't buy into the whole best before date thing. And kudos to that. I mean, it's in my blood, too, because clearly my mother, it doesn't always buy into the dates either. I remember years ago, so I was going through cleaning up one of her drawers. She's got like a drawer of pantry kind of items, a lot of dry spices and rubs and stuff. I found one from 1994, a powdered salad dressing. Best before. It was tucked and folded under a bunch of stuff that she never would have found it. 1994. Yeah. And this thing was vintage. And
1: so over 30 years old.
0: Apparently, like mother, like son. It wasn't that bad, I'll tell you. But I have it posted up on our social media. I found a Sloppy Joe package from Best Before July 3rd, 2016. So we are over 10 years since this thing expired. This thing has made a move with us, Lorena, like 4 years ago. And
1: that's the worst.
0: I don't know how. It's in a bin of, again, just rubs and spices and stuff. I check this thing all the time. How did I ever miss that?
1: Yeah, but that's the problem, right? If it's in with a bunch of other rubs and you pick the ones at the front and that one at the back just keeps going further back. But one would say that if it's a Sloppy Joe, you know, powder type stuff, is it really even going to go bad?
0: It
1: might taste a little stale. But I would try it.
0: It would be littered with so much salt, Lorena. There's no way it's gone bad by any means. So,
1: yeah.
0: We just haven't had, and I kid you not, have not had Sloppy Joes. My wife made them. It was one of the first things she ever made me when we started dating, and that was 11 years ago, was Sloppy Joes. So I bet you she bought two packages thinking, this is going to be a hit. We're going to make them again.
1: Wow. Does that mean you haven't been in her good books for 11 years?
0: She hasn't cooked for me in 11. No, I'm kidding. Well, this past week, Apple unveiled their first foldable phone. It's impressive. It's slick. It looks amazing. The expense, the cost of this thing. We'll recap that conversation next.
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0: FM in the morning. Jamie Lorena looking back at the week that was. Some of our favorite conversations. We got a little techie on you about midweek. The cost of phones and buying them outright, it's just outrageous. And most of us don't upgrade our phones until it either breaks or falls into the toilet and the little bowl of rice trick doesn't work anymore. This new phone. So the big Apple launch yesterday, the iPhone Duo everyone's talking about. Give it a quick search. Take a look at it. It's the first foldable smartphone from Apple. We're talking like 7.5-inch internal display. It's pretty cool. So it looks just like a normal phone when you pull it out of your pocket or purse, but then you open it like a book and it turns into basically a tablet in your pocket. It's pretty incredible.
1: Yes, it is also the thinnest iPhone ever made. Okay. Very nice quality. It looks very sharp. I hadn't seen it until you pointed it out this morning, and wow, it is very attractive. The price is not that attractive for cheap people like myself, and maybe Jamie too. I can lump you in there.
0: I don't use my phone enough to spend this on it. Yeah, the cheapest version, which is 256 gigabytes, is $2,000. You can get a 2 terabyte storage for $3,200. So just think, shelling out $3,200 for something in an instant, you could have your purse unzipped and it could fall in the toilet.
1: Oh, exactly. Pre-orders begin October 16th, if you're still thinking about it, with shipping starting October 23rd. It will be a hot commodity for Christmas, I bet.
0: Crazy. We announced early in the week that a new contest starts on Monday, and it's a chance to win some cold hard cash, but how? Well, I'll tell you the details next here on MyFM in the Morning. A Saturday edition continues.
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showers beginning this evening with a risk of a thunderstorm this evening and overnight and a low of 20. Tomorrow, showers end in the morning, then the mix of sun and clouds with a high of 25 and humidex of 31. And Monday, it's sunny with a high of 20.

0: It's the home of Cash FX here on MyFM in the morning. And come Monday, you and I are so excited for this. We get to play a mystery sound effect. We got our 10th caller on the line just after 8 o'clock Monday morning. And if you know that mystery sound, you're going to win some cash.
1: And I give you guys a hard time, but I like the fact that you don't tell me what the noise is.
0: Okay.
1: Because then I get to guess along with everybody. So that's fun.
0: Well, again, the cue to call is exclusively here on MyFM in the morning, which will start Monday, just after your 8 o'clock news. But throughout the day, we're going to do recaps. You'll have lots of opportunities to hear these mystery sounds. It starts at $100 and $25 added, which means if we get onto a tough sound and this keeps going and going, we could have a nice little jackpot for whoever can figure out. These are everyday mystery sounds, things you don't even realize make a tiny little noise. We'll have our first example again Monday morning on the MyFM in the morning Cash FX debut.

it's always a fun debate how to say and pronounce certain words. It's why English is one of the hardest languages to learn. There's so many exceptions, rules, and then multiple ways to pronounce words. Like kilometer. I grew up saying kilometer. Lorena has always said kilometer, which is right. We got into this debate. Recap that coming up after 9.

0: whatever you're doing this weekend, cleaning, working, driving, or chilling, we'll take care of the music.
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0: This is MyFM on the weekend. It's 9 o'clock. Here's what's happening.
1: Good morning. I'm Brian Turner in the MyFM newsroom. Here are your top stories from across Canada and around the world. Former Prime Minister Jean Chrétien marked the 25th anniversary of 9/11 with a message for Americans. Canada is a friend, but will not be pushed around. Speaking in Gander yesterday, Chrétien praised residents who welcomed nearly 7,000 stranded air passengers after the attacks when he commented about the current trade war.
2: Yes, Canada is generous, open country, and Canadians are tolerant and kind. But never mistake our generosity for weakness.
1: The 92-year-old says friendship means honesty, respect, and standing together. Now that students are back in class, families may still be trying to get sleep schedules back on track. Psychologist Dr. Christine Corral says rather than fighting over bedtime, parents should concentrate on a consistent morning routine.
3: Focus more on when they wake up. And when kids, you can control wake-up time. You will be super annoying, but they might shout at you. That's okay. Used to that as a parent.
1: Getting up at the same time helps build what Coral calls sleep pressure through the day, making it easier to fall asleep naturally at night. Stellantis says it has signed a memorandum of understanding with Canadian armored vehicle maker Rochelle on a potential sale of its idled Brampton assembly plant. The move comes as Unifor pauses contract talks with the automaker, citing an impasse over the plant's future. In MyFM Sports, after last night's 7-4 loss to Baltimore, the Blue Jays' chances of securing a wildcard spot are dwindling. With 14 games left, they need to win at least 9 for a good chance to make it to the postseason. The CFL had last night off, but today Ottawa's in Toronto looking for their first win. Saskatchewan meets Winnipeg, Calgary's in Edmonton, and Montreal faces BC. And after a World Cup break, women's basketball returns on the 17th. The Toronto Tempo's first game back is the next day when they face Indiana. You can find all of your local news online at myfmradio.ca. 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

showers beginning this evening with a risk of a sudden storm this evening and overnight and a low of 20. Tomorrow showers end in the morning and the mix of sun and clouds with a high of 25 and humidex of 31. And Monday, it's sunny with a high of

0: MyFM in the morning, Jamie, Lorena. We stumble across words that you and I will go back and forth on. I'll say it. You'll go, wait, isn't it pronounced this? And I'll go, wait, isn't it pronounced this? And we'll go back and forth. We usually end up in a deep dive on it. There is one word that you stand by very firmly. You know you're in the minority on it, but the question is, who's right, who's wrong? Here's the debate.
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2: Now, my argument is it's always been kilometer because it's a meter and it's kilo other things. So when you combine the two, it's kilometer. But I am in the minority. Yeah. I listen, I cringe because I guess both are correct. But because I'm a kilometer girl, it's really hard for me to accept every time I hear kilometer. And it's not just, I thought, okay, it's just the younger crowd, right? That's fine.
0: Yeah.
2: But no, it's a lot of older people too who've made the switch. Or maybe they've always said it.
0: It's what you were raised on, what your surroundings are, right? This is a word I've never thought about. It's just been kilometer. Kilometer my whole life. Kilometer, kilometer. But it's centimeter. Uh-huh. It's meter, centimeter.
2: Yes.
0: Why is it not kilometer, right? So the style matches other metric units. So think kilogram, kilowatt, kilometer. Makes sense, right? It makes makes sense to me what you're saying.
2: Yes. Kilometer. This style is very common in everyday Canadian speech for some reason, influenced by measuring devices like thermometer and speedometer.
0: Kilometer,
2: speedometer.
0: Speedometer
2: does sound...
0: speedometer would be weird. Thermometer would be weird.
2: Okay, so I'm starting to pick up what they're putting down, but I want to leave it down because I don't like it.
0: And then you get into the mix on our text line here. Somebody pointed out, what about parameter? Another one.
2: Why are you people mean?
0: Millimeter, centimeter, barometer. Like meter, centimeter, but barometer.
2: Yeah. Oh, and we had a texter, just brutally honest. I use both pronunciations. Depending on the sentence.
0: Yeah.
2: I'm a little weird, I guess, this person said.
0: Another listener pointing out, how about Caribbean versus Caribbean? And I'm the first to admit, I interchange those. You go on a Caribbean cruise, but you go to the Caribbean.
2: Yeah. Yes. And I find if I'm chatting with someone and they say Caribbean, I'll say Caribbean, and vice versa, right?
0: Oh,
2: or vice versa.
0: Oh, no, don't do that. Then we have New Orleans. Is it New Orleans, New Orleans, or as they say...
2: Nolans.
0: Nolans, exactly. They make it one syllable. I don't know. Tragically, hip have me saying New Orleans, and I think it'll always be New Orleans to me, but New Orleans.
2: Mm-hmm.
0: Nolans. I feel bad for anybody that has to learn this language. Glad we were born into it.
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0: MyFM in the morning, Jamie, Lorena, we have the answer for you. In the first year of a baby's life, how many pictures? In today's world with a camera right in our phone, have you ever seen those quick draws? Like, my wife is so quick. It's like in those old school Western gunfights. She's just out with the phone and the camera. I'm fidgeting. Yeah. I'm remembering my passcode. Where's the camera icon? It's like a 30-second process.
1: It's way better to be like your wife because there are moments you don't want to miss, right? And that's usually what happens. You're fumbling and you miss that great shot. But we have a few guesses on the text line, and some of them way high, some of them way low. Okay. So 2,000, 2,500, and 160. That's really, really low.
0: Yeah. I think I had 140-some photos of my daughter. She's not even 3 months yet. 140-some, I think it was the total. The actual answer, and I'm curious if my wife has already blown this one out of the water. I bet she has. 800. 800 photos in the first year of a baby's life are now taken thanks to quick-access cameras.
1: Yeah, and that doesn't mean, you know, those are the perfect shots. That means how many shots were taken. Some of them wouldn't even be that good. So I'm surprised the number is not a lot higher than that, to tell you the truth, because sometimes you'll take, you know, 20 at one event or more than that.
0: Or you just, 20 rapid fire and hope one of them will end up being the right one, but yeah.
1: Yep.
0: Speaking of photos, as we were talking about social media, we're seeing all the back-to-school photos, the cutesy-wootsy I'm going into, hi, my name is, when I grow up, I want to be, my favorite thing is, yada, yada, yada. Those little boards they fill out, they're so cute. I think every year Jack has wanted to be a Zamboni driver. We'll wait and see. Oh. We'll wait and see. Today, he's back in the classroom.
1: As parents, it's what you hope for.
0: Oh.
1: I mean.
0: That's a low-speed, low-risk job that I'm okay with, yeah.
1: Absolutely. I had a cute one yesterday I saw. It was a grown man. He's a friend of mine, and he's going back to a new job, and he had a sign saying, I'm starting a new day today.
0: Well done.
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11: Today it's going to be sunny with increased cloudiness late this afternoon with a high of 26 and a humidex of 33. Tonight, expect clouds and showers beginning this evening with a risk of a thunderstorm this evening and overnight and a low of 20. Tomorrow, showers end in the morning, then a mix of sun and clouds with a high of 25 and humidex of 31. And Monday, it's sunny with a high of 20. My-

0: My FM in the morning. It's the home of Cash FX. Come Monday, it's Jamie and Lorena. We will be hosting this contest exclusively on My FM in the morning. You'll hear about it throughout your day, though. You'll hear guesses that we've had, incorrect guesses, maybe even hear clips of the sound effect, right? It's going to be no secret. We want everyone to be part of this, but just after 8 a.m., we have, local news, and then we'll get into it. We'll have a cue to call. We'll get you on the line playing along. We'll play you a mystery sound, and then the jackpot, which starts at $100, but every wrong guess we add, you're rewarded $25 onto that jackpot. We'll watch it grow, play along daily here on My FM in the morning starting on Monday. Now, what sort of sound effects? It's a good question. A lot of people say that. Well, what are we listening for? Because we don't set the table. We don't set the scene and give you any context. We just go, here's a sound effect. So one of the best examples, and everybody guesses this sound. Hey, you want that again? Listen carefully. Does it sound like a stapler? Because that's what it is. And no matter the sound effect, it could be clear as day, shattering glass, and someone will guess stapler. But this is a stapler. Okay, so that we will not have as a sound this year. Someone will guess it, I promise you that. But that's the kind of idea. So we just go, hi, you're playing along, Cash FX, perfect. What's this sound? Right? There's no setting the scene or anything like that. It's a ton of fun. We're going to scramble your brain, rack your brain. You're going to work with family, friends, coworkers, compare notes every day until we have ourselves a winner. And then we reset, $100, new sound effect. We won't be using this one. That's a stapler, remember. Good luck Monday morning. We're going to get things underway on My FM in the morning, Cash FX.
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Anyone else with back problems out there? All we lamented with you this past week. It's something I've lived with, and Lorena as well. She actually pretty much threw out her back last weekend, and it's never anything heroic. We'll recap her story coming up in our 10 o'clock hour.

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0: 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It's 10 o'clock. Here's what's happening.
1: Good morning. I'm Brian Turner in the MyFM newsroom. Here are your top stories from across Canada and around the world. Former PM Jean Chrétien received a standing ovation in Gander yesterday during his remarks on the current trade war with the U.S. He called on Canadians to stand united.
2: And the more we are insulted or threatened and abused, the more we will stand up for ourselves and stand united.
1: The 92-year-old had high praise for the residents that welcomed almost 7,000 stranded air passengers after the attacks in the U.S. Ukrainian President Volodymyr Zelensky made a brief stop in North Bay yesterday, where he met Ukrainian fighter pilots training in Canada. Zelensky said the pilots are preparing to fly modern jets, including F-16s and Gripens. He also thanked Canada for supporting Ukraine as dozens of people gathered at the airport to welcome him and his wife, Olena Zelenska. The head of a group campaigning for Alberta to remain part of Canada says Prime Minister Mark Carney is providing a calm and reassuring presence. Former Alberta Deputy Premier Thomas Lukasuk says Carney is showing there's someone at the helm by standing up for Canadians in trade talks with the White House. Carney met Forever Canadian supporters yesterday. In MyFM Sports, after last night's 7-4 loss to Baltimore, the Blue Jays' chances of securing a wildcard spot are dwindling. With 14 games left, they need to win at least 9 for a good chance to make it to the postseason. The CFL had last night off, but today Ottawa's in Toronto looking for its first win. Saskatchewan meets Winnipeg, Calgary is in Edmonton, and Montreal faces BC. And after a World Cup break, women's basketball returns on the 17th. The Toronto Tempo's first game back is the next day when they face Indiana. 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

hours beginning this evening with a risk of a thunderstorm this evening and overnight and a low of 20. Tomorrow, showers end in the morning, then the mix of sun and clouds with a high of 25 and humidex of 31. And Monday, it's sunny with a high of 20. My

0: about things that are good for our health, bad for our health. Who knew visiting was bad for our physical health?
1: Yeah, it's very good for your mental health if you're visiting the right people, right. Which I was. I had all kinds of visitors over the weekend, which was lovely, but I was actually sitting too long at one point. Yeah, you know what? Getting up and going to the fridge for another beverage is a good activity.
0: Okay? Right.
1: So I had brought a big bin with all kinds of ice and then put the drinks in it so we could all just sit there and, you know, relax
0: not
1: and
0: have
1: stuff.
0: To get up.
1: But yeah, you got it. But that meant sitting too long. And then when I finally got up, I twisted wrong, put the back right out.
0: Yeah, exactly. First of all, kudos to your bladder control, because you said you were down for like 3-4 hours.
1: Yeah, it was pretty good.
0: But yeah, you get sunk into those chairs. You don't realize it. You stiffen up. And obviously the beverages that were on ice helped you not feel that. So here we are. Stiff Lorena this morning. She is not feeling great in the back. And don't worry, I'm not going to pick on her, because I've lived a life of back problems, back pain. So I'm actually feeling for you this morning.
1: Mm-hmm. Thank you so much. We've had a couple texters say they have put their back out before, you know, simply getting out of bed in the morning. Washing their hair have put their neck out. One person said they slipped off a step and put it out. Miss your step off the sidewalk.
0: Oh,
1: yeah,
0: yes.
1: These things can happen. Nothing heroic.
0: Never. Never.
1: And we've had some people sharing ways they have thrown their back out this morning. And the one we keep seeing a lot, you know, bending down to pick something up.
0: Yeah,
1: someone
0: simple.
1: Bent down to pick up a penny. Oh, my gosh. Why would you even?
0: Not even
1: and
0: worth
1: then they
0: it.
1: Put their, so, yeah, what is that? $50 or exactly. $100 from the chiropractor at that point?
0: Yeah. I mean, I just live a life of avoiding doing things like that. Slip-on shoes, flip-flops, right? Birkenstocks, things like that. You don't have to bend down. But these compression socks in my world, that's been a whole other challenge, Lorena, because you're down there for a few seconds to put those suckers on.
1: So embarrassing.
0: No.
1: But yes.
0: You got to own these stories, because it's always just the most. I said this morning, lifting up my coffee mug, right? I've sneezed before where you're not centered. You're a little off to the side trying to avoid hitting somebody with it. And you tweak something. Thing, right? And you have that little moment of, oh, and it just pinches. Something goes, something gives. We had some listeners sharing too on our text line, and thank you for getting in on this. Have no shame, I say. Putting pants on, we had a listener saying, definitely tweaked something when you get that second leg up and over. It's just something goes.
1: Oh, goodness. How about, like you said, sneezing. One of the texters says, sadly, that has happened to me more than once. Wow, it's dangerous to sneeze.
0: Dangerous on the toilet as well. We had a listener share that getting up off the toilet, right? Just the wrong angle. You got to kind of flex your core when you're making motions like that. I've learned anyways. So, that oops, there it goes moment getting off the toilet. I'm so sorry that happened.
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0: Morning, Jamie Lorena. We're so proud of kiddo. Senior kindergarten now underway, and he is just an absolute champ. You drop him off, see ya, have a great day, and off he goes. He just loves school. We're so lucky, and I don't ever want to take for granted how lucky we are that we have a kiddo that just willingly goes into the classroom.
1: Yeah, I think when a child has daycare beforehand, before they go to school, it helps a lot, definitely. It helps you get used to, you know, them coming home with sicknesses too. So September, huge time. Tell your kids to be washing their hands all the time at school. You know, hopefully they will at least half the time. But those full-blown meltdowns, they're happening. We know they are. Kids just not wanting to go to school. You gave the great example, I mean, sad example, but of the kid in his mom's arms or hers, kicking and screaming, the arms flailing everywhere, and then the teacher took them. They were doing the same thing. It just breaks your heart.
0: It does, and the poor mom walked away bawling and then did the look back, which is the worst thing you want to do. You kind of just have, you feel cold-hearted, but it's what the pros actually recommend is 20 seconds maximum, because the lingering, when your kid's having that anxiety, that feeling they don't want to be there, you lingering is only making it worse, which is really hard to wrap your head around, because all you want to do is hug your child when they're losing their mind. How do you walk away? How do you walk away feeling like a good parent?
1: I know you are being a good parent by leaving. You really are. But it sure doesn't feel like it.
0: I know for me, grade two was a year I just did not want to go. Every day was a struggle. My poor mom is an absolute saint. At the best of times, this was horrible and she was still great. I would just cling onto her leg, hide behind her, not let go, losing my mind. I don't know if she did the 20 second thing or how I ever got into the classroom. I don't have memories of that. I just remember losing my mind, not wanting to go to school.
1: Aw, did you have a bad teacher?
0: Scary. She was scary.
1: Yeah. Yes. Grade two was rough for me. I had a bad teacher. She was mean. She pulled my earring out.
0: Ooh.
1: Jerk.
0: Yeah.
1: She was mean.
0: She was mean. Okay. Yeah, I think I was into that too. I don't know. And then just in your head, you're a kid, right? You just build it up to be the scariest place on the planet. I think I eventually came around, but I'll have to ask my mom how she dealt with it. Did she do the 20 second thing or did she linger?
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showers beginning this evening with a risk of a thunderstorm this evening and overnight and a low of 20. Tomorrow, showers end in the morning, then a mix of sun and clouds with a high of 25 and humidex of 31. And Monday, it's sunny with a high of 20.

0: It's the home of Cash FX here on MyFM in the morning. And come Monday, you and I are so excited for this. We get to play a mystery sound effect. We got our 10th caller on the line just after 8 o'clock Monday morning. And if you know that mystery sound, you're going to win some cash.
1: And I give you guys a hard time, but I like the fact that you don't tell me what the noise is.
0: Okay.
1: Because then I get to guess along with everybody. So that's fun.
0: Well, again, the cue to call is exclusively here on MyFM in the morning, which will start Monday, just after your 8 o'clock news. But throughout the day, we're going to do recaps. You'll have lots of opportunities to hear these mystery sounds. It starts at $100 and $25 added, which means if we get onto a tough sound and this keeps going and going, we could have a nice little jackpot for whoever can figure out. These are everyday mystery sounds, things you don't even realize make a tiny little noise. We'll have our first example again Monday morning on the MyFM in the Morning Cash FX debut.

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0: This is MyFM on the weekend. It's 11 o'clock. Here's what's happening.
1: Good morning. I'm Brian Turner in the MyFM newsroom. Here are your top stories from across Canada and around the world. Former Prime Minister Jean Chrétien marked the 25th anniversary of 9/11 with a message for Americans. Canada is a friend, but will not be pushed around. Speaking in Gander yesterday, Chrétien praised residents who welcomed nearly 7,000 stranded air passengers after the attacks when he commented about the current trade war.
2: Yes, Canada is generous, open country, and Canadians are tolerant and kind. But never mistake our generosity for weakness.
1: The 92-year-old says friendship means honesty, respect, and standing together. Now that students are back in class, families may still be trying to get sleep schedules back on track. Psychologist Dr. Christine Corral says rather than fighting over bedtime, parents should concentrate on a consistent morning routine.
3: Focus more on when they wake up. And when kids, you can control wake-up time. You will be super annoying, but they might shout at you. That's okay. Used to that as a parent.
1: Getting up at the same time helps build what Coral calls sleep pressure through the day, making it easier to fall asleep naturally at night. Stellantis says it has signed a memorandum of understanding with Canadian armored vehicle maker Rochelle on a potential sale of its idled Brampton assembly plant. The move comes as Unifor pauses contract talks with the automaker, citing an impasse over the plant's future. In MyFM Sports, after last night's 7-4 loss to Baltimore, the Blue Jays' chances of securing a wildcard spot are dwindling. With 14 games left, they need to win at least 9 for a good chance to make it to the postseason. The CFL had last night off, but today Ottawa's in Toronto looking for their first win. Saskatchewan meets Winnipeg, Calgary's in Edmonton, and Montreal faces BC. And after a World Cup break, women's basketball returns on the 17th. The Toronto Tempo's first game back is the next day when they face Indiana. 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
10: Today, it's going to be sunny with increased cloudiness late this afternoon with a high of 26 and humidex of 33. Tonight, expect clouds and showers beginning this evening with a risk of a thunderstorm this evening and overnight and a low of 20. Tomorrow, showers end in the morning, then a mix of sun and clouds with a high of 25 and humidex of 31. And Monday, it's sunny with a high of 20.

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0: My FM in the morning, Jamie, Lorena. We stumble across words that you and I will go back and forth on. I'll say it, and you'll go, wait, isn't it pronounced this? And I'll go, wait, isn't it pronounced this? And we'll go back and forth. We usually end up in a deep dive on it. There is one word that you stand by very firmly. You know you're in the minority on it, but the question is, who's right, who's wrong? Here's the debate.
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2: Now, my argument is it's always been kilometer because it's a meter and it's kilo other things. So when you combine the two, it's kilometer. But I am in the minority. Yeah. I listen, I cringe because I guess both are correct. But because I'm a kilometer girl, it's really hard for me to accept every time I hear kilometer. And it's not just, I thought, okay, it's just the younger crowd, right? That's fine.
0: Yeah.
2: But no, it's a lot of older people too who've made the switch. Or maybe they've always said it.
0: It's what you were raised on, what your surroundings are, right? This is a word I've never thought about. It's just been kilometer. Kilometer my whole life. Kilometer, kilometer. But it's centimeter. Uh-huh. It's meter, centimeter.
2: Yes.
0: Why is it not kilometer, right? So
2: The
0: style matches other metric units. So think kilogram, kilowatt, kilometer. Makes sense, right? It makes totally makes sense to me what you're saying.
2: Yes. Kilometer. This style is very common in everyday Canadian speech for some reason, influenced by measuring devices like thermometer and speedometer.
0: Kilometer,
2: speedometer. Speedometer does sound...
0: speedometer would be weird. Thermometer would be weird.
2: Okay, so I'm starting to pick up what they're putting down, but I want to leave it down because I don't like it.
0: And then you get into the mix on our text line here. Somebody pointed out, what about parameter? Another one.
2: Why are you people mean?
0: Millimeter, centimeter, barometer. Like meter, centimeter, but barometer.
2: Yeah. Oh, and we had a texter, just brutally honest. I use both pronunciations, oops, depending on the sentence.
0: Yeah.
2: I'm a little weird, I guess, this person said.
0: Well, another listener pointing out, how about Caribbean versus Caribbean? And I'm the first to admit, I interchange those. You go on a Caribbean cruise, but you go to the Caribbean.
2: Yeah. Yes. And I find if I'm chatting with someone and they say Caribbean, I'll say Caribbean, and vice versa, right?
0: Oh,
2: or verse visa.
0: Oh, no, don't do that. Then we have New Orleans. Is it New Orleans, New Orleans, or as they say?
2: Nolens.
0: Nolens, exactly.
2: They
0: make it one syllable. I don't know. Tragically, Hip have me saying New Orleans, and I think it'll always be New Orleans to me, but New Orleans.
2: Mm-hmm.
0: Nolens. I feel bad for anybody that has to learn this language. Glad we were born into it.
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0: My FM in the morning, Jamie, Lorena, and the things that take up space in our brain. You and I were just talking about childhood games, and funny enough, you mentioned one that I just found in our cupboard. We went through a big toy room cleanup with Jack, and it's from my childhood. My mom kept this, so I brought it over. It's the game Perfection.
1: Oh, it should be called Terror on the board.
0: Oh, he was terrified of it. And that ticking timer. So if everybody remembers, it's the board that you push the center down, you start a 60-second timer, and these little tiny shapes you got to fit in before that thing pops up and scares the what out of you.
1: Oh, I never liked it, was never good at it. It always popped up and scared me. So I do not. I think we got rid of this thing.
0: And from the file of things that take up space in our brain, Lorena Dixon, you remembered almost the entire commercial.
1: If you're into perfection, here's how it goes. You gotta be quick, cause everyone knows. Push the plunger down, set the timer, put the pieces in place. Don't be slow for perfection. You gotta move on fast, or the pieces pop out before you put in the last.
0: 1978. Here's the commercial I found.

0: Perfection.
1: It's so scary.
0: Perfection.
2: The thing that kills me, so you ran through that whole commercial in one take, remembering this, and I'm looking at you thinking of all the things you forget in your life, and I'm sure your husband, if he knew that this was taking up space over some of the important things you should remember, he would just shake his head.
1: Right. Please don't tell him, because I missed our anniversary again this year.
2: No, you didn't.
1: Oops. No, I'm
2: what were you
1: kidding.
2: Doing? Sitting there going, if you're into perfection, da-da-da-da-da.
1: Yeah, or some kind of line from Ghostbusters or a Bugs Bunny song. Or
2: what was the Bugs Bunny thing that's taken up space, too?
1: You know, it was Daffy Duck one time. He was on a bridge. He had this rod, like, I don't know, he was doing some kind of martial arts, and it was ho-ha, guard, turn, parry, dodge, spin, ha, thrust.
3: Ho-ha, guard, turn, parry, dodge, spin, ha, thrust.
1: And I don't know why I remember every word of that.
2: And, sorry,
1: and then his beak went up in the air.
2: Yours and John's anniversary?
1: June? No, March. The first one was June.
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will fade eventually. So if our time is running out, day after day, we'll make the mundane a masterpiece. Oh my, my, oh my, my love, I take one look at you, you're taking me.

That pretty much does it for us here on MyFM in the morning. We're all set. We're excited for Cash FX to get rolling. Monday morning, just after your 8 o'clock news, you'll hear a cue to call. We'll get you on the line. We'll play you a mystery sound effect and see if you know what it is for $100 cash. And then we'll do it every weekday morning on MyFM in the morning, adding $25 for every wrong guess. So we gave you the example earlier. This is the type of sound effect you'll hear. Write that again. It's a stapler. Everybody's favorite guess, stapler. We won't be using that this year. It's an example here. That's the kind of sound effect you're listening for, all right? Another one. Here's a great example. We've used this one before. Yeah, they're just quick little clicks and pops and ticks and this and that. Listen again. We had that one in the past. It's a three-ring binder. You know how you add a piece of paper to a binder and then you click it shut. Ooh. Yeah, these are isolated sounds. We don't set the tape or set the scene or paint any pictures for you. We just say, here's a mystery sound. You know what it is. We'll start on Monday. Cash FX. Looking forward to having you join us. Rest of your Saturday coming up. Well, we have Retro Rewind, and we'll tell you what else is going on this weekend.

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Jazz Retro Rewind will get you through the rest of the day. And lots coming up tomorrow morning. Sunday morning music vault, always a favorite. Sit back, relax, and enjoy what I consider the best music of all time. To each their own, of course. We're back in Monday, as we said, with Cash FX to kick it all off. First guess, $100 jackpot, a mystery sound effect. Can you identify it? We'll find out come Monday. Have a great rest of your weekend.

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0: 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Here's what's happening in Greater Napanee.
1: Good afternoon, I'm Brian Turner in the MyFM newsroom. Here are your top stories from across Canada and around the world. Former PM Jean Chrétien received a standing ovation in Gander yesterday during his remarks on the current trade war with the U.S. He called on Canadians to stand united.
2: And the more we are insulted or threatened and abused, the more we will stand up for ourselves and stand united.
1: The 92-year-old had high praise for the residents that welcomed almost 7,000 stranded air passengers after the attacks in the U.S. Ukrainian President Volodymyr Zelensky made a brief stop in North Bay yesterday, where he met Ukrainian fighter pilots training in Canada. Zelensky said the pilots are preparing to fly modern jets, including F-16s and Gripens. He also thanked Canada for supporting Ukraine as dozens of people gathered at the airport to welcome him and his wife, Olena Zelenska. The head of a group campaigning for Alberta to remain part of Canada says Prime Minister Mark Carney is providing a calm and reassuring presence. Former Alberta Deputy Premier Thomas Lukasuk says Carney is showing there's someone at the helm by standing up for Canadians in trade talks with the White House. Carney met Forever Canadian supporters yesterday. In MyFM Sports, after last night's 7-4 loss to Baltimore, the Blue Jays' chances of securing a wildcard spot are dwindling. With 14 games left, they need to win at least 9 for a good chance to make it to the postseason. The CFL had last night off, but today Ottawa's in Toronto looking for its first win. Saskatchewan meets Winnipeg, Calgary is in Edmonton, and Montreal faces BC. And after a World Cup break, women's basketball returns on the 17th. The Toronto Tempo's first game back is the next day when they face Indiana. You can find all of your local news online at myfmradio.ca. 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

0: And showers beginning this evening with a risk of a thunderstorm this evening and overnight and a low of 20. Tomorrow, showers end in the morning, then a mix of sun and clouds with a high of 25 and humidex of 31. And Monday, it's sunny with a high of 20.
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0: Keep your hands to yourself on the Retro Rewind here on MyFM on a Saturday afternoon. Music from the Georgia Satellites from 1986, the debut single from their self-titled album. And it would have hit number one on the Billboard Hot 100 in 1987 if Bon Jovi hadn't released Living on a Prayer. It kept them from hitting number one. Adam Weeks here with you. We've got great music this afternoon. The soundtrack to your Saturday, the soundtrack to a lot of our lives, mostly from the 80s and 90s. We've got some tunes on the way you'll recognize from Rod Stewart and Cher. We've also got a contest coming up on Monday. MyFM in the Morning's Cash FX begins right after 8 o'clock on Monday morning with Jamie and Lorena. So keep listening. You'll guess the sound. You'll win the cash. We're going to have a good time here. We'll keep it coming here on the Retro Rewind right after a break and a look at what's going on.
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0: One of my favorite guitar solos ever, The New Kids on the Block and Hangin' Tough. And I love that I used to think that song was actually a really tough kind of street-based song when I was a kid. That was their third album, The New Kids on the Block, and their breakthrough success. Their first album didn't do much. Second album was for Christmas. But Hangin' Tough, that one landed, as did the following album, Step by Step. It kind of petered out after that, but they've been back together and touring and having a great time doing it. So it's a lot of fun that the New Kids are still out there doing their little dance steps, making music together. We'll get back into it with some Kim Wilde. You keep me hanging on a Saturday. Stick around here on the Retro Rewind.
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10: Today it's going to be sunny with increased cloudiness late this afternoon with a high of 26 and humidex of 33. Tonight, expect clouds and showers beginning this evening with a risk of a thunderstorm this evening and overnight and a low of 20. Tomorrow, showers end in the morning, then the mix of sun and clouds with a high of 25 and humidex of 31. And Monday, it's sunny with a high of 20. My

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We've got an open mic to round out the weekend. It's at the Napanee Legion on your Sunday from 1 p.m. until 4 p.m. Musicians and music lovers are all invited to the Napanee Legion's next open mic. It's Sunday, the 13th of September, 1 until 4, hosted by Backtracks, and all are welcome.

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5: 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And were he still with us, John Lennon would just have become a grandfather for the first time. John Ono Lennon, the Grammy-winning son of John Lennon and Yoko Ono, announced the birth of his first child, Aurelius.
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4: 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Yes, it starts just after 8. We'll have a cue to call, and then if you guess the mystery sound effect, you win the cash jackpot.
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0: based on the bloody historical events that took place in Ireland. Sunday, Bloody Sunday from U2 on the Retro Rewind. And U2 is about to be honored from Music Cares as the 2027 Persons of the Year at a star-studded Grammy weekend gala. That's going to feature other artists performing U2's catalog. We don't have the list of performers yet, but that's coming up on February 5th, 2027 at the Peacock Theater in Los Angeles. Adam Weeks here with you on the Retro Rewind on your Saturday afternoon, another weekend in September. We've got lots of tunes to come, and since we're right in the middle of a weekend, why not take a look at what's going on right after a break?
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0: Everyone remembers the horn-rimmed glasses, Lisa Loeb and Stay. That librarian look we all loved in the 90s so much. And Lisa Loeb still touring and performing music at this point in her career. You've got to love that, too. Coming up, great music with Patty Austin, James Ingram, also some Bon Jovi. And just a reminder, MyFM in the Morning Cash FX is coming up Monday morning right after 8 o'clock with Jamie and Lorena. You'll call in when you hear your cue. If you get on with them, you'll guess the sound. If you win, you take the cash. 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Every wrong answer goes up to $25. And that number can get pretty high based on what happened last year. 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

clouds and showers beginning this evening with a risk of a thunderstorm this evening and overnight at a low of 20. Tomorrow, showers end in the morning, then a mix of sun and clouds with a high of 25 and humidity of 31. And Monday, it's sunny with a high of

0: Bon Jovi and Runaway on MyFM, which is something Bon Jovi is not doing. John Bon Jovi's been through a series of vocal problems, surgeries, and it seems to me there's a generation of these rock and roll frontmen who have been just doing the most incredible job with their brilliant voices and those hard-to-sing vocals. But you see clips with Bon Jovi these days, with Axl Rose, Vince Neil. Sometimes when the voice isn't there, maybe it's time to hang it up. But people still go to the concerts, and the band still seem to love playing, so who am I to interfere? Keep on rocking.
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4: 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Yes, it starts just after 8. We'll have a cue to call, and then if you guess the mystery sound effect, you win the cash jackpot.
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0: From Van Halen's sixth studio album, 1984, the world heard the difference in sound for the first time with the synthesizer keyboard opening, a big departure from the guitar-heavy Van Halen sound. And that song was a huge hit. It's actually Van Halen's only U.S. Billboard Hot 100 number one single. Spent 5 weeks there in 1984. Of course, these days, it gets associated with sports and stadiums, probably because of its simple, motivational jump hook. That's a song to get moving to, and we've got more where that came from. It's the Retro Rewind, of course, on a Saturday afternoon. Adam Weeks with you, and next up, it's Rufus and Chaka Khan after a look at what's going on locally.
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0: One of the greatest moments in the Austin Powers movies, Dr. Evil convincing people in the past that he wrote that song, Joan Osborne's One of Us. Very funny stuff right there. Sounds like we're getting a fourth Austin Powers movie. They've been talking about that for years, but it sounds like Mike Myers has confirmed it. So we'll have to believe it when we see it. You know there's money to be made there, so it's probably going to happen. Coming up here on the Retro Rewind, it's Saturday afternoon, and we've got some Sheila E. on deck.
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10: Today it's going to be sunny with increased cloudiness late this afternoon with a high of 26 and humidex of 33. Tonight, expect clouds and showers beginning this evening with a risk of a thunderstorm this evening and overnight and a low of 20. Tomorrow, showers end in the morning, then a mix of sun and clouds with a high of 25 and humidex of 31. And Monday, it's sunny with a high of 20.

The Australian pop duo Savage Garden, Darren Hayes and Daniel Jones. They formed in Brisbane, Australia in the early 90s. And their debut album, self-titled Savage Garden, came out in 1997. Huge, massive international success. They sold more than 20 million copies worldwide. That was their first big hit we just heard. I Want You became a major worldwide hit. Their other big songs included To the Moon and Back, Truly, Madly, Deeply, I Knew I Loved You, and The Animal Song. And even though they had that massive success, Savage Garden split in 2001. If you're wondering where the name came from, Savage Garden was a line in Anne Rice's The Vampire Chronicles, which she said, the world is a savage garden. Stick around on the Retro Rewind on MyFM.

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4: 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The Partland Brothers will take us down to Soul City, and Kathy Dennis and Billy Idol on the way as well. The Retro Rewind continues all the way through your Saturday.

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4: 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Yes, it starts just after 8. We'll have a cue to call, and then if you guess the mystery sound effect, you win the cash jackpot.
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0: goth new wave early 80s pop right there. Depeche Mode and Just Can't Get Enough on MyFM's Retro Rewind. It's Adam Weeks with you. Coming up next, it's a tune from the intro to the movie Three Men and a Little Lady. You see them painting their apartment? Boy Meets Girl is playing Waiting for a Star to Fall, which is just a quintessentially 80s song. The sound on it is joyous. It's perfect. And I guarantee it's going to put you in a good mood. Stick around. We'll hear that tune after a break. And just to dispel the myth and the rumor, in that scene, back pre-internet, we were all convinced we saw the shadow of a ghost behind a curtain. It turns out it was actually a cardboard stand-up of Ted Danson. Time for a rewatch?
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0: 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Before that, Honeymoon Suite out of Niagara Falls and Feel It Again. We're going to take things up a notch here on your Saturday afternoon. We've got some Donna Summer on deck. Hot stuff from 1979 up next, followed by music from the Psychedelic Furs on the Retro Rewind.
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showers beginning this evening with a risk of a thunderstorm this evening and overnight and a low of 20. Tomorrow, showers end in the morning, then a mix of sun and clouds with a high of 25 and humidex of 31. And Monday, it's sunny with a high of 20. 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

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It's Saturday, which means we're just a couple of days away from the next chance to listen, play, win with MyFM. You'll remember we played Cash FX last year. It was a lot of fun. And we've got MyFM in the morning Cash FX starting on Monday. Jamie and Lorena will play with you. 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That's 855-946-6936. But don't worry, they'll remind you what the number is. If you get through, that jackpot starts at $100, increases by $25 for every wrong guess, which means it goes up and up and up till someone guesses that sound. And we'll recap through the day so you have another chance to hear what it is. Play with your friends and your family for a better chance at winning. Brainstorm. Last year, we had one sound that was driving everyone crazy. Nobody could get it. If you were playing along last year, you might remember this one. That drove the pot up to $1,925. That's how long it took anyone to get that one. So sharpen those eardrums and get ready for MyFM in the morning Cash FX. That sound, by the way, was a pop-up banner. The kind that you pull up and lock into place. And there's your banner. You'd use it at conferences, things like that. It's got a graphic on it. But yeah, it took forever to get that one. A big cash prize. So get ready to play Monday morning right after 8 o'clock with Jamie and Loretta. It's MyFM in the morning, Cash FX. If you're looking for any of the details on the contest, any of your local news, gas prices, local sports, weather, and more, any time of day, you can head to our website, napanitoday.ca.

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7: 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Adam Week's done for the day. BK will pick up the retro rewind on your Saturday. And of course, My FM in the Morning's Cash FX starts this Monday morning at 8 o'clock. 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
4: 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Yes, it starts just after 8. We'll have a cue to call, and then if you guess the mystery sound effect, you win the cash jackpot.
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0: The MyFM Retro Rewind, an achievement that Starship probably wishes everybody would forget. In 2004, Blender Magazine named that the worst song ever. We Built This City, which seems a little harsh considering it also went to number one. Apparently, millions of people bought the worst song ever, and every single one of them still knows every word of the chorus. 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

0: This is the MyFM Retro Rewind. And before Seal became a star, he was struggling financially and bouncing around London's music scene. Then producer Trevor Horn heard Crazy. He helped shape that record, and suddenly Seal had an international breakthrough. And that massive voice, he reportedly recorded much of the vocal while lying on the studio floor. Hey, whatever works. It's BK. This is the Retro Rewind.
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7: Tonight, expect clouds and showers beginning this evening with a risk of a thunderstorm this evening and overnight and a low of 20. Tomorrow, showers end in the morning in the mix of sun and clouds with a high of 25 and humidex of 31. And Monday, it's sunny with

0: MyFM Retro Rewind. Freddie Mercury wrote this one incredibly quickly, reportedly in about 10 minutes while taking a bath. He grabbed a guitar, despite famously considering himself a pretty limited guitar player, and Queen ended up with their first number one single in America. Apparently, all Freddie needed was a bathtub and three chords. This is the Retro Rewind. I'm BK.
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0: Still ahead here on the Retro Rewind. In the next 30 minutes, we'll hear from Corey Hart and one of the greatest music videos of the 1990s, where the laws of physics had been completely canceled. Jamiroquai.

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4: 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Yes, it starts just after 8. We'll have a cue to call, and then if you guess the mystery sound effect, you win the cash jackpot.
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0: 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The Promise got a huge second life when it showed up at the end of Napoleon Dynamite in 2004, and nothing says eternal love quite like Pedro, Tetherball, and an 80s synth line. This is the Retro Rewind. I'm BK.
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2: 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On your commute, keep a keen eye on kids, buses, crosswalks, and school zones. 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

0: FM Retro Rewind and Linger the Cranberries. Dolores O'Riordan was only 18 when she auditioned for the band, and they handed her an instrumental demo. She went home and wrote lyrics and a melody, and that song became Linger. Imagine being 18, walking into your first band audition and basically going, I brought you your international breakthrough. It's BK, and the Retro Rewind continues.
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6: 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Open 7 days a week, Monday to Sunday, 6 a.m. to 11 p.m. Highway 49 in Deseronto on the Tyendinaga Mohawk Territory. 49 Vape. 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

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This one was written for a baby. Literally, Amy Grant struggling with lyrics until she looked at her six-week-old daughter, Millie, and thought, baby, baby. And there it was. And the song went all the way to number one. It's BK. This is the Retro Rewind.

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0: 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Greg Kin Band literally called it the breakup song, and then they filled the chorus with which is perfect, actually, after a breakup, because eventually you do run out of intelligent things to say anyways. 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

0: 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Here's the joke everyone missed. The Beastie Boys wrote that song as a parody of dumb party anthems. And then the exact people they were making fun of heard it and went, "This is our anthem!" The Beasties eventually got so sick of the misunderstanding, they stopped performing it. It's BK. 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
5: MyFM
6: tonight, expect clouds and showers beginning this evening with a risk of a thunderstorm this evening and overnight and a low of 20. Tomorrow, showers end in the morning, then a mix of sun and clouds with a high of 25 and humidex of 31. And Monday, it's sunny with

0: 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This song from Madonna belongs to Austin Powers, the spy who shagged me, and the video leaned completely into the joke with Madonna flirting with Austin Powers while Mike Myers stayed gloriously in character. Madonna ended up winning a Grammy for the song. Yeah, baby. It's BK. 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
4: 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Yes, it starts just after 8. We'll have a cue to call, and then if you guess the mystery sound effect, you win the cash jackpot.
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0: The MyFM Retro Rewind, Eurythmics, Here Comes the Rain Again. Annie Lennox came up with the opening line while she and Dave Stewart were staying at a hotel in New York. She looked out the window as the weather was changing and simply said, "Here comes the rain again." Stewart started playing and Eurythmics had another hit. Songwriters ruining perfectly normal weather observations for the rest of us since forever. It's BK and the Retro Rewind continues.
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0: 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Tom Petty reportedly got the phrase after hearing a television interview with a pilot talking about learning to fly. He liked the line, and he took it somewhere completely different, turning it into one of his signature songs. And despite all of the aviation imagery, Petty himself wasn't particularly fond of flying. It's BK. 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

tonight. Expect clouds and showers beginning this evening with a risk of a thunderstorm in the evening and overnight and a low of 20. Tomorrow, showers end in the morning, then a mix of sun and clouds with a high of 25 and humidex of 31. And Monday, it's sunny.

0: The MyFM Retro Rewind, a Rod Stewart song with some serious pedigree. He recruited actual Motown legends, The Temptations, to sing backing vocals on that. Then the animated video went completely nuts with celebrity caricatures. Everybody from Madonna and Michael Jackson to Elton John and Tina Turner turns up. Basically an early 90s celebrity Where's Waldo. The Retro Rewind continues. I'm BK.
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